of 67. We've got two more tracks for you. Omega is the Alpha, and then Universal Thoughts. And then we'll come back and we'll move on to one more set that will take us out till into the next slot here tonight, here on WKCR. So Omega is the Alpha, Albert Eiler, here on WKCR.

That was Ghosts from Albert Eiler's The Hilversum Session, recorded November 9th, 1964 in Hilversum, the Netherlands. It was released in 1980 on the Osmosis label. Albert Eiler on tenor sax, Don Cherry on cornet, Gary Peacock on bass, and Sonny Murray on drums. Next up, you're going to hear Infant Happiness, Spirits, and then No Name. You are tuned in to the Albert Eiler birthday broadcast here on WKCR. We are celebrating what would have been his 90th birthday, free jazz avant-garde legend and saxophonist. So without any further delay, let's get right back to it. Infant Happiness, Spirits, and then No Name here on WKCR.

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0: 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We've been listening to the Copenhagen tapes, with Albert Eiler on the tenor sax, Don Cherry on the trumpet, and Gary Peacock on bass, and Sonny Murray on the drums. As we celebrate Albert Eiler's birthday today here on WKCR, we have about two hours left of this lovely celebration as we celebrate Albert Eiler, a free jazz legend. A friend of mine today said that he's the holy spirit of free jazz. So I'm not sure if that is a true statement, but I believed him. And this was recorded in 1964. The first six tracks were recorded live at Club Montmartre in Copenhagen in Denmark on September 3rd. And then the last two tracks you just heard, which were an introduction by, I believe, a producer. Or maybe not. Borja Roger Henson. And then the first song was Vibrations. Those were recorded in a studio in Copenhagen, by a Danish studio in Copenhagen, Denmark, on September 10th, 1964. This was released on Eiler Records. And the songs you heard before the studio recordings, which were the live performance, were Spirits, Vibrations, Saints, Mothers, Children, Spirits Again. And we're going to continue with the rest of this record before we move on to a different album. And the next songs will be Saints and Spirits. Yes, again, this is featuring Albert Eiler, of course, on tenor sax, Don Cherry on the trumpet, Gary Peacock on bass, and Sonny Murray on the drums. I hope you enjoy.
1: Efter Vibrations følger Saints.

And that was Albert Eiler, The Copenhagen Tapes featuring Don Cherry, Gary Peacock, and Sonny Murray. This is a 1964 record recorded in Copenhagen, as the name suggests. We're going to continue. Well, actually, I'm going to read a little something from the liner notes, because our next record also features Don Cherry alongside Albert Eiler. And the liner notes of the Copenhagen Tapes say, Don Cherry was, with greatest respect to the other Don, Eiler's brother, the finest trumpeter Albert ever worked with. His femininity was the perfect foil for Eiler's gutsy ebullience, yelps of joy and cries of pain. By femininity, I do not mean weakness. Quite the opposite, in fact. Behind Don Cherry's seemingly fragile lines lies a musicality of supreme strength, a discreet but essential element of all the groups he ever played with. So, as we celebrate Albert Eiler here, I'm going to continue with some Albert Eiler alongside Don Cherry with New York Eye and Ear Control. This is also a 1964 recording, recorded earlier that year, on July 17th. Featuring Albert Eiler, of course, on the tenor sax, Don Cherry on the trumpet and cornet, John Cheekai on the alto sax, Roswell Rudd on the trombone, Gary Peacock on the bass, and Sonny Murray on the drums. So, similarly to the last record we just heard, we'll have Gary Peacock and Sonny Murray making up the rhythm section again. The first track is called Dawn's Dawn. It's a short one, it's 1 minute. And then there's two more tracks which are pretty long. The first one is the second track is AY, and then the third track is ITT. This is New York Eye and Ear Control here on WKCR as we celebrate Albert Eiler's birthday. I hope you enjoy.

And that was Dawn's Dawn, A-Y, and I-T-T, off New York, Into Your Control, featuring Albert Eiler, Don Cherry on the trumpet and the cornet, John Chicot on the alto sax, Roswell Rudd, on the trombone, Gary Peacock on bass, and Sonny Murray on the drums, as we celebrate the great saxophone player Albert Eiler here on WKCR. That's WKCR New York and WKCR HD 89.9 on your FM dial or at WKCR.org online. We have reached the last hour of our birthday broadcast on KCR. And for the last hour, I'm not sure if we'll get through this whole record, but definitely start. We're going to listen to Live in Greenwich Village, the Complete Impulse Recordings, which was recorded in, let me check really.

Well. Sorry, the liner notes are very small. I'm having a hard time reading them. Was recorded in October of 1967. Sorry, in Greenwich Village here in New York. And it also features Alan Silva and Bill Falwell and Henry Grimes on the bass. We'll probably only be able to listen to the first. Maybe the first five songs, six songs, which feature Henry Grimes and Bill Falwell on the bass. And then Joel Friedman on the cello on the first track, and Albert Eiler, of course, on all these tracks. Beaver Harris on the drums. Don Eiler, Albert Eiler's brother, I believe, on the trumpet. Michael Sampson on the violin. And this is, of course, an impulse recording, as the record name suggests. And the first tracks will be Holy Ghost. The second is Truth is Marching In. Third is Our Prayer and Spirits Rejoice. Divine Peacemaker and Angels. Oh, I found the personnel on the back. It's a little hard to read. My apologies. And then maybe we'll have time to listen to also For John Coltrane, which is the first track on the second disc. However, for now, the first song is Holy Ghost. I hope you enjoy.

And that was the Holy Ghost, Truth is Marching In, Our Prayer, and Spirits Rejoice off of Live in Greenwich Village, the Complete Impulse recordings of Albert Adler. Those featured also, besides Albert Adler on tenor sax, of course, his brother Don Adler on the trumpet, Joel Friedman on cello, Lewis Worrell on bass, Sonny Murray on the drums. This was recorded in New York City, of course, on March 28th of 1965 at the Village Gate. We're going to continue we're almost done with our Albert Adler birthday broadcast here on WKCR. That's WKCR New York and WKCR HD 89.9 on the FM dial or at WKCR.org online. And we're going to finish off with For John Coltrane, which was recorded during a concert at the Village Theater in New York's Lower East Side on February 26th, 1967, the winter before John Coltrane died. So, I hope you enjoyed the past 24 hours almost of Albert Adler's music, listening to, and I hope that you enjoy this closing track for John Coltrane before we continue on with Urbano Latine. I had a lovely time, and I hope you guys all have a lovely evening. Well, night. Enjoy.

0: 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This is the Urbano Latinx Show, coming to you every Monday night / Tuesday morning. This show is going to be pre-recorded and remote as we continue to have concerns about COVID safety. My name is Jonathan, a.k.a. Johnny Semicolon. I'm here with my compadre, Stefan Zenuk. What is up, Stefan?
1: Hey, what's up, Jonathan? Great to be here.
0: You don't say. Anyway, we got a mixed bag coming at you today. I want to start off with brand new from a forthcoming LP from Roquefort Records, the fine people in Roquefort, Switzerland, who put out amazing Latin music. So this is from a forthcoming LP by Cuban multi-instrumentalist Papa Orbe. And this is the he has been on the scene for more than 35 years, and he's recorded with Toto La Momposina, and this is his first single called "Jutia con Yuca." It's about his childhood memories in Santiago de Cuba. To get us started today on Urbano Latinx on WKCR.

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0: a bit of fun with Joe Quijano and his conjunto, Cachana, that was Tocando en el Rufo, which is, of course, if you're familiar with Fiddler on the Roof, that was the song Tradition. And that ended up a mixed bag half of an hour of Latinx music, music in the Latin tradition. We heard Enrique Lynch with Safari Salvaje KG. Right before that, we heard producer Alex Wilson with Oguri. And before that, Judy in Disguise / Black is Black / Chain of Fools, Al Escobar. Before that, Mezcalina by Paco Zambrano. Before that, Los Destellos with Amor Andino. And we started off tonight with Papa Orbe. And that is all for me, Johnny Semicolon, Jonathan. I'm turning it over for the second half of the show to my man, Stefan Zinnick.
1: 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Okay, we're going to kick this next set off with the Creole Choir of Cuba from a 2013 album off of the album Santimen. 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

0: 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This is the Urbano Latinx show. Good Tuesday morning to you, or Monday night. We just heard Obsession with Tu Con Tu Ballet off of her album El Disco Negro de Obsession. Before that, Bobby Cespedes off of her album Rezos and Yambu Rock. That was from back in 2007. Dene Suarez with Individual before that. And starting that set off, we heard the Creole Choir of Cuba with Panama Muen Ton Bay. My name is Stefan Zanuck, here with my co-host Jonathan, a.k.a. Johnny Semicolon, every Tuesday morning, Monday night. And we're going to continue now with Crudis Cubensi. And this is Poderosks off of his album from 2014.
1: Dale que tú sí suena, powerful, all of us together.

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Welcome to Transfigured Night. I'm your host, Ovid Santoro, and tonight is Eno Night. 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

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You're listening to Transfigured Night, and it's the Eno Hour. Continue to enjoy.

thought that some of these faces might be right for him, and that through the years, by keeping an ideal facial structure fixed in his mind, or somewhere in the back of his mind, that he might, by force of will, cause his face to approach those of his ideal.

I'm charged up.

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This is Transfigured Night with Ovid Santoro, and this has been an Eno show. Various bands that he's produced and where he participates, from Phil Manzanera, David Bowie, Roxy Music, David Byrne, the Neville Brothers. A change is going to come, believe it or not, with Eno on it. Talking Heads. And now we're going to shift to some John Cale.

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I've made mistakes. I've made blunders. That's true of thousands and thousands of people. Little children don't mean anything. It's dope and liquor. I tell you, unsaved people don't have any meaning.

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Expounded on the fear that now gave birth in this reality. What else remains to grasp when at the bottom of life's ladders run? If not

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He put his boots on. 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Father,

listening to WKCR FM 89.9 in New York. This is Transfigure Night with Ovid Santoro, and we've been listening to, and we'll continue to listen to, Brian Eno and Eno produced and influenced music. The version of The Doors, The End, was Nico that Eno played on and produced from Nico from the Velvet Underground. And as you know, he was profoundly influential with bands like Devo, Talking Heads, John Cale, and U2. And so now we will listen to some more.

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Blues Miner from the African Brass Sessions here on WKCR. And good morning. Welcome to our show, Daybreak Express, weekday morning jazz here at 89.9 on the dial. We come here every weekday morning at this time. We go from 5 a.m. until 8:20. This morning, it's my turn to host the show. My name is Sid Gribbets, and I'll be with you as we march until the dawn. In these early morning hours, let's keep the music going, and we'll stay with some more Coltrane.

John Coltrane getting us started this morning on Daybreak Express here on WKCR-FM New York. And good morning. Welcome to our show. Played you a nice long set of music in these early morning hours, and I hope you've been enjoying it. We started off with a live concert in Copenhagen, November 20th, 1961. And we heard Delilah and Cole Porter's Every Time We Say Goodbye, Coltrane with Eric Dolphy, McCoy Tyner, Reggie Workman, and Elvin Jones. From there, we went back to the prestige years, a 1958 recording of I'm a Dreamer, Aren't We All, from an album that was kept in the can until later in the 60s called Bahia. John Coltrane on tenor sax, of course, with Wilbur Hardin on trumpet, Red Garland piano, Paul Chambers bass, and Jimmy Cobb at the drums. And finally, we went to 1956, a prestige all-star date with the four saxes. The album Tenor Conclave, we heard a Hank Mobley piece, Bob's Boys. The four saxes were Al Cohn, Zoot Sims, Hank Mobley, and John Coltrane with Red Garland, Paul Chambers, and Art Taylor in the rhythm section. And you are hearing this music again on WKCR. You're waking up to the sounds of jazz. Sid Gribbett's with you. Glad to start your day here at 89.9 WKCR-FM New York. In these early morning hours, let's keep the music going, and we'll stay with some more of John Coltrane.

John Coltrane bring us up to the hour. Actually, 13 minutes after the hour of 6 o'clock, Red Holzman time, here on WKCR-FM New York and WKCR-HD. Early morning jazz, a lot of great sounds for you here. We start off with 26-2, a recording that Coltrane did for Atlantic in 1960 with McCoy Tyner, Steve Davis, and Elvin Jones. Wasn't released at the time, came out on an album called The Coltrane Legacy on Atlantic. Then we heard John Coltrane, Mal Waldron, and Paul Quinichet, the album Catton with Coltrane and Quinichet, and Mal Waldron original called Anatomy, based on Familiar Changes. I hope you caught. Mal Waldron, Julian Ewell, and Ed Thigpen, the rhythm section, two tenor saxes, John Coltrane first, and then the vice president, Paul Quinichet. And then we took you to the Africa Brass Sessions of 1960. We heard Green Sleeves, classic from the original album Africa Brass, and then Powerhouse recording that made a splash when it was released in the 1970s, Song of the Underground Railroad from the Africa Brass Volume 2. And you're hearing this music on radio station WKCR-FM New York. You're waking up to the sounds of jazz. Sid Gribbets with you.

There's our theme, Jumping with Symphony Sid, the George Shearing version of the theme, and this is just Sid Gribbett's version of the new Symphony Sid Show. Your all morning, all frantic one, where we bring you the gone sounds of jazz, the music you always ask for when you call in here at Judson 65454. The new Symphony Sid Show bring you jazz radio in the tradition as part of our Daybreak Express presentation here at 89.9 WKCR-FM New York. And good morning, welcome to our show, those of you just joining us here. We start in the wee small hours of 5 a.m., and we go until 8:20 every weekday morning to start your day whenever you may arise. And we're the first of four regularly scheduled jazz programs on the airwaves. The second one is called Bird Flights, 70 minutes of Charlie Parker's music with Phil Schapp, 8:20 to 9:30. In the afternoons, we come back at you with a program called Out to Lunch from noon till 3. And then in the evening, is Jazz Alternatives from 6 to 9. So keep it right here at 89.9. We're back on our regular program grid. The last couple of weeks, we've had a lot of different specials. And glad to be back just with our regular Tuesday morning escapades for you here on Daybreak Express. 73 degrees outside, the forecast in the morning for a nice day, but then this afternoon the heat wave begins and the temperatures forecast to rise drastically into the upper 90s this afternoon and then stay that way for a day or two. But enjoy it while you can, and we hope you're starting your day with the beat on the 2 and 4 facing whatever you're facing with the great sounds of jazz. It is early in the morning, so let's keep the music going for you.

Kenny Durham here on Daybreak Express, WKCR-FM, New York. Start off that set with Blues for Tomorrow, the great jam session at the Monk recording date when Monk wasn't there on June 25th, 1957 on Riverside. But we had the great Blues for Tomorrow with Ray Copeland on trumpet, Gigi Grice putting it together on alto sax, Coltrane and Hawk, Coleman Hawkins and John Coltrane, two tenor saxes, and Wilbur Ware on bass, and Buhane Art Blakey at the drums. Then we heard Buffalo, Kenny Durham's Great Blues, from his Whistle Stop album on Blue Note from 1961, with Hank Mobley on tenor sax, Kenny Drew, Paul Chambers, and Philly Joe Jones. And you are hearing this music on radio station WKCR-FM New York. Sid Gribbett's with you. You're waking up to the sounds of jazz. Daybreak Express comes your way every weekday morning at this time, especially now that we're back in our regular program grid, and we're glad to have you with us for a nice summer day, starting your day with some great jazz. Let's move along and check out some new releases here. And here's Ardashir.

Bruce Williams here on Daybreak Express, WKCRFM New York. Brand new release. Bruce Williams has been around for quite a bit. Fine teacher and educator and great musician on alto sax. His new album, Solid Perspective, on the WJ3 record label. Backed by Brandon McCune at the piano, Ronnie Paxico bass, and Willie Jones

III on drums, playing Wayne Shorey's composition, Toy Tune, Bruce Williams, Solid Perspective. And before that, we heard the saxophonist Ardeshir Purkamati in his new album on the Cedar Live label called Introducing Ardeshir. And we heard an original composition of his called Sketches of Cedar. Julian Burkowski on trumpet, Winston Matsushita piano, David Caballero on bass, and Graham Vallette on drums, Ardeshir on tenor sax, Introducing Ardeshir on Cedar Live. And you're hearing this music on Daybreak Express, weekday morning jazz on WKCR. Sid Gribbetz with you here at 89.9 on the FM radio dial in New York City. 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

Allie Ryerson finishing up a set of new releases here on WKCR-FM New York and WKCR-HD, taking us up to the hour, a few minutes after the hour, 7 o'clock. We start off with Bria Skonberg, her new album on the solo live label called Indigo. We heard her sing Harold Arlen and Ted Kohler's Between the Devil and the Deep Blue Sea, backed by Gil Goldstein, Eric Wheeler, and Desron Douglas. Bria Skonberg, Indigo, a new album. After that, we heard David Janeway, the pianist, doing his interpretation of Arthur Schwartz and Howard Dietz's You and the Night and the Music from his new album on the Steeplechase label called Live at Lou Llama, with Robert Hurst on bass and Billy Hart on drums. Pianist David Janeway, Live at Lou Llama. And finally, flutist Allie Ryerson, her new one on the ACR Music label, simply called the Allie Ryerson Quartet. And she performed Thad Jones's 3-on-1. With Larry Hamm at the piano, Lou Pappas bass, and Tom Melito at the drums. Allie Ryerson on flute. And you're hearing this music on WKCR-FM New York. You're waking up to the sounds of jazz. Sid Gribbets with you.

There's our theme, jumping with Symphony Sid, the Willis Gator Tail Jackson version of our theme. This is your Sid Gribbett's version of the new Symphony Sid Show, where we bring you the great sounds of jazz, great jazz radio in the tradition as part of our Daybreak Express presentation here at 89.9 WKCR on the FM radio dial in the New York City area and streamlining around the world over the internet at WKCR.org. Glad to have you with us. Start your day with the great sounds of jazz. We come your way from 5 a.m. until 8:20, so whenever you may arise, you just set your dial right here at 89.9 and enjoy the great sounds of jazz. 74 degrees outside. It's starting out to be a day as nice as it was yesterday, but then this afternoon the heat wave is entering with a vengeance and quickly turning into the high 90s this afternoon and all day tomorrow as well. So start your day okay with the great sounds of jazz, and then the heat is on, and deal with that. We're the first of four regularly scheduled jazz programs, so in the hot afternoon, you could listen to Out to Lunch. Noon to 3, great jazz named after Eric Dolphy every weekday. In the evenings, we have jazz alternatives from 6 to 9, so keep it right here at 89.9 WKCR-FM, New York. Having some fun this morning. I hope you are as well. It's a nice summer day. Here's Miles Davis and Charlie Parker.

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Rubberlegs Williams here on Daybreak Express, WKCR-FM, New York. Start off that set with Miles Davis and John Lewis and Charlie Parker doing John Lewis's Milestones from the Savoy session in 1947. Nelson Boyd on bass and Max Roach on drums. Then we heard Rodgers and Hart's Falling in Love with Love. Kenny Durham from his wonderful album Jazz Contrast with Sonny Rollins, Hank Jones, Oscar Pettiford, and Max Roach here on WKCR. Then we turned it on to the great old vaudeville and blues singer Rubberlegs Williams. We heard sessions he did for Savoy in 1945 with a young Miles Davis on trumpet and Herbie Fields on leading the band on tenor sax and clarinet, Teddy Brannan piano, Leonard Gaskin bass, and Ed Nichols on drums. We heard That's the Stuff You Gotta Watch, Pointless Mama Blues, and Deep Sea Blues. Here on Daybreak Express, Sid Gribbets with you on WKCR-FM New York. Here's Lucky Thompson.

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Sid Gribbetz with you. Start off with a nice medium-size ensemble, Gerard Dave Pochenet and Lucky Thompson in Paris in 1956. Club Francais du Disc, they did a song, the original composition, One for the Boys and Us. Then we went to Rubber Legs Williams with Clyde Hart and his All-Stars with Bird and Diz. Wonderful session, a mix and match of different styles. It turned out to be a great date with Dizzy Gillespie on trumpet and Bird, Fabius Yardbird, Harley Parker on alto sax, Don Bias on tenor, Clyde Hart piano, Mike Bryan guitar, Al Hall bass, Specs Powell on drums, the great Rubber Legs Williams on vocals. What's the matter now? I want every bit of it. That's the blues and GI blues, Rubber Legs Williams. From Rubber Legs Williams, we stayed in 1945, and we heard some more of the fabulous Yardbird as a side man with Sir Charles Thompson and his All-Stars doing the 20th century blues. Danny Barker guitar, Jimmy Butts the face on the bass, J.C. Hurd on drums, Sir Charles Thompson on piano, also on the session, Buck Clayton trumpet, Dexter Gordon on tenor, and Charlie Parker, wonderful little solo there on the 20th century blues. And finally, we heard Lucky Thompson on soprano sax in 1964 doing Prelude, his album Lucky Strikes, on the Prestige label with Hank Jones, Richard Davis, and Connie Kay. You are waking up to the sounds of jazz on WKCR-FM New York. Sid Gribbetz with you.

And that's our theme, Jumping with Symphony Sid. Sax is incorporated in Coleman Hawkins' version of the theme, and this is just Sid Gribbett's version of the new Symphony Sid Show. We bring you the Gone Sounds of Jazz here as part of our Daybreak Express presentation at 89.9 WKCR-FM New York. 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And that means we just have a little bit of time left, one more set of music for the morning, and we're going to finish up today with Leon Thomas.

Leon Thomas, finishing up Daybreak Express this morning on WKCR-FM New York. First, we heard Disillusioned Blues from Johnny Hodges, Three Shades of Blue, the album on the Flying Dutchman label in 1970. And Leon Thomas with his Disillusioned Blues. And Dave Spinoza featured on guitar along with the Johnny Hodges big band there. And then we went to Louis Armstrong and Leon Thomas singing The Creator Has a Master Plan together. Wonderful meeting of the generations on Louis's final album, the Flying Dutchman album on Louis Armstrong and his friends from 1970. And that brings us to the end of our show, Daybreak Express. We're heard every weekday morning at this time. Sid Gribbetz with you. Always a pleasure to share the music with you. I'm going to be heading on out, but don't you go away because more great music continues with Bird Flight, our Charlie Parker program, and Phil Schapp coming up in just a minute.

We opened up Bird Flight. Indeed, we opened up Charlie Parker Bird Flight listening for this new year. From the perspective of my being here, I'm Phil Schaap, and it's 8:26 on this Tuesday morning, January 3rd. Happy New Year. It's 2017. So we opened up with the very last thing that Charlie Parker did, which is the third and final take of I Love Paris, a studio recording produced by Norman Granz, as Bird had turned into, and perhaps had already been thinking through, a Cole Porter songbook album that he would not live to complete. On this December 10th, 1954 recording, he was joined by electric guitar, the instrumental aspect that is distinctive to the Cole Porter songbook presentation. In this case, it's Billy Bauer. The drummer was Arthur Taylor. Present on both the earlier session as well as this one was bassist Teddy Kotick and the piano of Walter Bishop Jr. Charlie Parker was on alto saxophone. Take three is the second of two full takes, surviving takes. Take one, an outtake of some sort, is assumed lost and is therefore probably never to be heard. And indeed, Bird was never heard again through a recording device, and his discography concludes with the December 10th, 1954 event. And that turns me towards the subject heading of Bird Flight in this instance and in recent broadcasts, and for the short-term foreseeable future, perhaps short-term to mid-term foreseeable future. So what is that story? So Charlie Parker's music, and all of it, in the order he created it, became the focus of Bird Flight a few years ago. And it was savored. We not only heard it, we not only heard it in a discographical chronology, but we heard everything more than once. And we examined any evidence and related music to all of the proceedings. And I hope you enjoyed this style of presentation as well as the music that you heard in the presentation more generally. So it began in 1940 and it concluded in terms of hearing everything and chronologically with the very track that began our Bird Flight today, I Love Paris, Take 3, December 10, 54. And in that it has been done, this timeline review of the entire Charlie Parker musical canon is in a sense also complete or completed. But I've attached a couple of thematic episodes to the proceedings, addenda for sure, triggered by these triggered by recordings in his last year or in his later proceedings that have taken on, from my perspective, an important discographical concept within the whole. And Bird in the album, an album concept, was certainly an important theme that was triggered by the very last recording and last recordings of Charlie Parker. So we've reviewed that extensively. And then I moved on to the separation in the Charlie Parker with Strings canon between Bird's recordings in the studio for commercial release, which are an apex of his sales success, those records, in particular the first album and hit singles from it, were the blockbusters of Charlie Parker's records released in terms of sales and familiarity, therefore, to a general public of the day. And I would say more than a lingering status. If we were to go into this in greater detail, I would perhaps explain the ebb and flow of the studio recordings of Charlie Parker with Strings, because they really were the high point in his life in terms of record sales. And they are likely as dominant to any slice of the Charlie Parker discographical pie in terms of sales now. So the insight would be that there was a period when they were frowned upon. There was always some challenge to Bird's approach to making music that this ensemble design and its repertorial
presentation offered. But Charlie Parker with Strings is once again a flagship to the Charlie Parker legacy. So those are the studio recordings. But the success of those recordings at the time they were released led to a most remarkable development in Charlie Parker's live performance career. He was encouraged, perhaps even challenged to, he needed to clip the coupons of the sales of the studio recording Charlie Parker with Strings to design a live band version of the records. He couldn't use the musicians that are on the records, at least most of them, because they, you know, they had a gig. They were with Toscanini and other prestigious Western classical symphony orchestras. But there are certainly a number of musicians capable of playing at a very high level the parts of Charlie Parker with Strings, and some of them even had some jazz wings. And so a gigging band to emulate the studio recordings emerged, surfacing in a kind of a checkered or even stutter step or false step approach in the spring of 1950, and finally arriving as a real thing that you could go and pay and get a admission or do go to the club Birdland, and you could hear what you had liked on the radio or on the records which you had heard or perhaps even purchased, Charlie Parker with Strings. And they emerged on July 6th of 1950. And at that point, they completely overwhelm. I don't mean to have a judgment, and that term may sound a little judgmental. They take over Charlie Parker's performance career. He will, for roughly a half year, perform 6 and/or 7 days a week with Charlie Parker with Strings, his new band, which had forced the disbanding and conclusion of the Golden Era Bebop 5, his best band, the quintet that he had started in 47 and disbands in 1950. And Charlie Parker with Strings in the following year, 1951, sets up a, however the reasons behind it, sets up a duality of gigging bands. Bird creates a new unit using trumpeter, primarily using trumpeter Little Benny Harris, and the rhythm section from Charlie Parker with Strings and himself, and he makes gigs with a new quintet. But in parallel, he makes many gigs with this still ongoing Charlie Parker with Strings, the live band. And this world of some gigs that way, some gigs the other way, Charlie Parker with Strings or Charlie Parker Quintet, covers a good portion of the front half of 1951 and is illustrated far less frequently as you head towards the fall of 52. Then, after a prominent concert of Charlie Parker with Strings at Carnegie Hall in November of 52, and a booking that for some reason did not go forward at Birdland, where they had in fact first performed, set up for December of 52, but it didn't happen. The Charlie Parker with Strings identity of Bird's performance career, and certainly also his continued studio recordings, drops out of sight. And there's not a peep from it in the entirety of 1953, nor the front half of 1954. Then, in something that, however noticed, and I certainly have noticed it, it is nevertheless not fully contemplated. Charlie Parker with Strings, the gigging band, suddenly pops out again after a near 2-year hiatus for, if not a prestigious, a thorough and lengthy 3-week booking in late summer 1954 at the original Birdland where they had first performed. And that gig opened up on August 26th of 1954 and was scheduled to play deep into September, where Bird would perform again at Carnegie Hall, then at Symphony Hall in Boston, and then go on a tour to England, not with Charlie Parker with Strings. But the reason why I included those additional prospects, and of them only the Carnegie Hall event of September 25th, 1954 occurred,
is that the thing that is not well contemplated, and that I myself have only come recently to understand, is there's some sort of driving energy to elevate the stature of Charlie Parker's career during his final descent. That an even descent towards the final crash, going forward from, say, Charlie Parker's daughter's, she was an infant or toddler anyway, pre-Parker. She dies March 5th of 1954. And Bird unravels, and in a year, he's dead. So you can see it as a decline in the extreme. And the point I'm making here is that there's this upswing that goes little noticed. All of a sudden, Charlie Parker with Strings is back. How did that happen? And they're booked for 3 weeks in Birdland. And they're on an NBC broadcast, coast to coast, on August 27th of 54. And Bird's booked for an exclusive tour of England. And he's got some concert activities lined up. So this is huge stuff. And I don't know whether it could have overridden Charlie Parker's descent and saved him from the disaster that is soon to come. You know, I used to talk about this with Dizzy Gillespie, not as well informed as perhaps I'm presenting it to you, dear listeners, but, you know, Dizzy always used to say, you know, Bird came to see him in this period and said, save me. And Dizzy, with a type of wisdom in such matters that is, if not controversial, certainly in debate, Gillespie's perspective was, no, you got to save yourself. And I'm not positive, nor could anyone be, of whether Bird might have righted his ship and ended a physical decline that is hastened by extreme drug use. And whatever one's position on absolving anyone who is cursed by this disease of addiction, it is a bad scene and can cause the ultimate havoc. So, given what we know of Bird's career, I'm not positive that the success, so let's say it happened that he doesn't have the fiasco of the Sunday night, August 29th, 1954, Charlie Parker with Strings at Birdland, where he fires the band and Bird in turn is fired by Birdland, that he ends up twice in a mental hospital, the second time he commits himself, that this news of him being at Bellevue, which is still a buzz phrase for unraveling in terms of one's mental condition. I'm not saying it's a good thing that we can still just say Bellevue, but Bird's in Bellevue, and people knew what that meant, even if they were in England, and they cancel out his tour. And although Bird does make the Carnegie Hall event on September 25th of 54, his playing is perhaps is the most awkward of his entire career. And certainly, if it isn't the worst, it's in second place in that sad matter. And then the concert in Boston goes forward, but not with him. And there's a lot more that we could discuss or I could present. So my point here, and I don't mean to get into the weeds with data or instances or anecdotes, nor to stake a claim in understanding any of the troubles that Charlie Parker experienced or the potentials that he might, in fact, be with us as the absolute grandfather of bebop at the age of 96 today. He dies at 34. The evidence, of course, is finite. He dies at 34. Could an upswing of his career elevating his stature to the superstardom of the early 1950s, in the middle of the 1950s, have righted his ship? And it's, whatever your opinion, it's conjectural. It's not to be known. It's a weak suit in history, is it not? Things that didn't happen. So, regardless to my
new perceptions about the magnitude of Charlie Parker with Strings resurfacing after a near two-year hiatus for this prominent booking at the original Birdland, replete with an NBC coast-to-coast broadcast. It ratcheted up my interest in the division between Charlie Parker with Strings, the famed records, studio recordings, studio ad hoc pickup bands, and the development through because of their success of a working band to emulate the studio recordings. It fascinates me that this happened, and perhaps some of you listening now have heard me explain this in depth with analogies to pop events outside the jazz field. Probably my best-known analogy is the Sugar Sugar by the Archies in rock and roll at the end of the 1960s. A studio lark that became a number one record, and so a band had to be created to be a person who didn't exist in the plural, the Archies. Charlie Parker with Strings, the working band, meets the demand to see the records in live performance. And we now have a discographical sequence that I've been playing for you in the later Bird Flights of 2016. And I return to now here at 18 minutes before 9 on this third day of 2017. Happy New Year, everyone. So you're listening to WKCR FM New York and WKCR HD1 on the internet, where WKCR.org. The program Bird Flight. Yours truly, Phil Schaap. I'm now less than a month away from having played you Charlie Parker for 47 years on this station. The actual anniversary is the 2nd of February, and I do believe I'll be the guest of Sharif Abdussalam on the Thursday edition of Jazz Alternatives on February 2nd, 2017, a month from yesterday. And I guess 4 weeks from tomorrow. No, 4 weeks from Thursday. It's 17 before 9. So we have this discographical topic, Charlie Parker with Strings, the live gigging band, and I've been going through their recordings. Now, I may have just wasted some time for the jazz maniac Kenny Washington out in Brooklyn, for he has lobbied me, and wisely so, to fix the tape that I dubbed, that is my dub from Al Porcino's tape of the live recordings at the Apollo Theater in August of 1950 of Charlie Parker with Strings, the first recordings of that band, the working band. And that tape is in a lot of trouble, and, you know, I'm hoping I live long enough to do the restoration work. But even more importantly, I hope somebody a minimum of 40 years younger than me could do that restoration work at some point in time, and that there will be people to continue the process of retrieving from what are now arcane analog recordings of any format in the analog world that tend to have shelf life problems. It's odd that the first flat disc 78s, if you've treated them just well enough that you left them alone for 110 years, they play great. Reel-to-reel tapes from the 1970s and 1980s are doomed, and restoring them extends their life, but there's only so many hours in a day and only so many years that you're allotted. You know, biblically, we're given 70. Well, I've used up a good chunk of that. But, dear Kenny, if you are listening, it's now 9:15. My intentions is to get back to this work project, but there's no way that tape can play today. No one on earth could get it to track. And so I go to a secondary source that I'm sure will trouble the great jazz maniac's ears to hear the 3rd, 4th, 5th, and 6th sets as recorded by Al Porcino in a far inferior dub. As the 22nd of August went by midnight to the 23rd, it's a real illustration of the incredible entrenchment that Charlie Parker with Strings had taken on
in Charlie Parker's life. He's at the Apollo Theater, 9 a.m. to 2 a.m., 17-hour day, for over a week. And that's a rough schedule. Now, there's some backstory here, but you've heard a lot of stories. It's 14 before 9, so not from the good tape. Sorry, Kenny Washington. But the music itself, yes, yes, we'll hear the third, fourth, fifth, and sixth sets of Charlie Parker with Strings in their first known recordings, done on reel-to-reel tape initially by lead trumpeter Al Porcino, who was in the Stan Getz All Brass and Reeds, All Trumpets and Reeds, rather, big band that was playing with Sarah Vaughan as the three headliners. And that's where we're headed now, at 14 before 9.

0: So we heard the third, fourth, fifth, and sixth sets. Charlie Parker's long day at the Apollo Theater, still extant, 253 West 125th Street in Harlem, here in Manhattan, New York City. And Bird with Strings, Charlie Parker with Strings, about 7 weeks into their performance career, the gigging band, appeared as an attraction on a multiple bill. Sarah Vaughan sang, Stan Getz had a big band, there was a film, there were all kinds of activities. It was the movie theater experience, at least in urban centers, of a period now so long ago. And Charlie Parker with Strings played the Apollo Theater. I've often called it the acid test of whether it would go over. And in this hopefully smallish way, I am acknowledging that there was some surprise at Bird's selection of repertoire and ensemble design. In this set, of course, the ensemble design is more the issue, as there's oboe and harp and three violinists, a viola, a cello. So the sets, and again, it's a reference now to the live performance at the movie theater in a long ago time in America. It's so hard to comprehend among those who did not live through the period, and we're all old now. I mean, I'm the tail end of it. It's hard to explain. So let me just wrap up the music. Bird comes on stage. He does Repetition, April in Paris, Easy to Love, and What is the Thing Called Love as a short quarter hour set. A few hours later, he comes back to the Apollo Theater stage and does a second set of the same four tunes in that order. And then a few hours after that, one more time, the four tunes. A few hours after that, one more time, the same four tunes. Repetition, April in Paris, Easy to Love, and What is This Thing Called Love? A few hours after that, the same four tunes. Repetition, April in Paris, Easy to Love, and What is This Thing Called Love? And in the sixth show, it's a 17-hour day minimum. For reasons that might have, because it's past 2 o'clock in the morning, they cut Easy to Love, and the set is Repetition, April of Paris, and then What is This Thing Called Love, and out, and Symphony Sid comes on stage. And so you heard the music of Charlie Parker with Strings at the Apollo, as I guess it was Tuesday, August 22nd, goes into Wednesday, August 23rd. And so the performances were Repetition, April in Paris, Easy to Love, What is This Thing Called Love, in that order, five different sets of those four pieces. Then a sixth set of Repetition, April in Paris, and What is This Thing Called Love. The performers were, and it's an interesting lineup, the oboe player who would be long-term with the ensemble, Tommy Mace. The harpist, Wallace McManus. The cellist is Bill Bundy. The violist, Dave Uchitel. The violins, Sam Kaplan, Stan Carpina, and Teddy Bloom. Billy Taylor was the pianist, Tommy Potter on bass, Roy Haynes on drums, Charlie Parker on alto. I'm not sure who the arranger is on Repetition. It's a orchestration of Hefty's own arrangement for a much larger ensemble, specific to the Charlie Parker with Strings instrumentation. April in Paris was a Jimmy Carroll arrangement of the Vernon Duke tune. Cole Porter's Easy to Love was arranged by Jimmy Mundy. And Cole Porter's What is This Thing Called Love was arranged by someone who, my dear friend and the bebop king of the 21st century, Vincent Gardner, has for a long time told me, well, I'll find out who did that arrangement. And I don't know if good old Mudbone 6 is listening this morning here at 9:25 a.m., but it would be lovely to know the answer. So let me, and I forgive my indulgence here. Many of you have heard me speak of the movie theater experience of this long ago American time. But some of you listening this morning are unaware of it, and it's hard to even contemplate and accept as real. In a long ago time, dating back to the earlier portions of the 20th century and still present in New York City into the early 1960s. But it was in huge decline from the beginning of television till the extinction of the concept, although there's something of it that existed at the Apollo Theater even into the 1970s. So at the movie theater, which most of you listening, maybe even all who are listening, have a movie theater experience in contemporary culture. Instead of one film, you would see two films. Now, excepting over 60 years of inflation, the cost to see more movies rather than fewer or shorter movies was very much smaller. That's poor usage there, but I can't really give you an analogy. But when I went to the Paramount Theater in New York City to see Louis Armstrong and the All-Stars, I believe the first run movie was Journey to the Center of the Earth. Sophie Tucker was on the bill. I was a child, so child admission was 50 cents, and my mother paid $1.25. So you could prorate that. It's 1960 money. So you see two first-run films. You see no fewer than two headline attractions who are pop stars, the type of people who you'll see maybe performing on New Year's Eve television, regardless of whether they can hear themselves in their earpiece. The absolute blockbusters. Typically, there'd be somebody there live who is in the movie that is the bigger of the two films you're seeing. Then all the little extras you see on cable, travelogues, short subject films, news, cartoons, you get all that. And the theater itself would have live performers who would put on a pretty good show in their own right. And I think the Rockettes just, last night? So the Rockettes at Radio City Music Hall is now pretty much the whole show. But they would be an add-on to movies at Radio City Music Hall a gazillion years ago. So, and a young person just entered the room. So the inability of it to be contemplatable, I mean, to be accepted as reality. So the great Elizabeth, roughly how much does it cost to go to a movie now? If you have any guess, you could say, I don't want to talk. I got to eat my breakfast and get ready to play Western Classical for I Am Saving KCR, and you're just talking about Charlie Parker. But could it be as much as $8? It could be. So how about instead of one movie, two movies? And how about instead of commercials, you get to see the news, the cartoons, short subject films, a whole second film, and let's see, you like American music, right? So Willie Nelson's a big guy?
1: He is.
0: How about Buddy Guy? He's a big guy?
1: He is.
0: They're both on the bill performing live.
1: Sounds great.
0: And there's a symphony orchestra in the pit, and they're going to play some of the music you're about to play just as good as the band on your CD. And we're going to charge you 50 cents. Does that sound plausible? No. Sorry for me answering all these questions. You're not supposed to be as shy as you might be, so I'm pleased that you're here because it means I get to go. So that's also good. So my point here, dear listeners, particularly of the younger tribe, and of course I understand that the younger tribe no longer even knows that there's a machine called a radio, and KCR isn't easy to get with an app, so unless you do the whole whammy on a computer, you're not listening, and therefore I'm talking to myself. But the movie theater experience 70 years ago is astounding in contrast to what it is. And I do remember at Lowe's Valencia in Jamaica, Queens, when they showed the first version with Jerry Lewis, the Nutty Professor, he was there. and perform their shtick on stage. So you'd see the artists. So the Apollo Theater, they had Stan Getz in a big band. They had Sarah Vaughan singing. They had Charlie Parker with strings. They had the Apollo Theater house band. They had, undoubtedly, I actually know this somewhere, but it's not coming up, other attractions, and they showed you a movie and cartoons and the newsreels. And it's like another world. This really happened. And not only that, some of it was broadcast. And the following day to what you just heard, on August 23rd of 1950, the mayor of Harlem, it wasn't an elected position, his name was Willie Bryant, and he had had a great big band in the swing era, and now was in early TV, this is an African-American, early TV and radio, and he used to broadcast live from the Apollo stage, and he chats with Charlie Parker, and he gets Bird himself to describe Charlie Parker with strings, and then they do Easy to Love. And you'll forgive me, I'm going to add one little knick-knack to this. What was the tune that they cut from the sixth show the night before? Easy to Love. So it works out to a perfect six sets, although this one is from a day later.
2: The Bird, Charlie Parker. Charlie? This is Parker with strings. Charlie, welcome back. It's nice having you with us.
3: Hello, it's good to be back.
2: You've got quite a different aggregation with you this time, haven't you?
3: Yes, I have some bit of a change.
2: A full string section back there, including cello and viola and even a harp, right?
3: That's right.
2: What you going to do?
3: I think we'll do a tune of Jimmy Mundy's entitled Easy to Love.
2: Easy to Love. I tell you what, if you will, if you'll tell the audience a little something about it, I'm going to move back there and get that mic of ours centered so that we can pick up the strings. All right?
3: All right. This was an idea of mine from a few years ago. About 7-8 months ago, I was lucky enough to record it on the Mercury label. Six sides were released in an album. We're not going to do any of those sides. Instead, we'll do a tune that was arranged by the inimitable Jimmy Mundy. We sincerely hope you enjoy Easy to Love.

Easy to Love from the Apollo Theater broadcast of August 23rd, 1950. The mayor of Harlem, Willie Bryant, who had had a great swinger, a big band, was now really an MC, and he had the live broadcast from the Apollo Theater. There are some videos of early television of these kinds of things. And this, I believe, was a radio broadcast. In any case, we only have the audio. And Willie Bryant does his own stagehand production. He moves the microphone, a microphone, to pick up the strings because they've had a switch in performers. Probably it was Sarah Vaughan who was just performing a few moments before. I wouldn't be sure. And Bird comes on, so he has Bird talk about it. It's fascinating to hear Bird describe Easy to Love. It's pretty much his pat explanation of his desire to do this type of music this kind of way. And it's the same personnel we've been listening to with Stan Carpina, Sam Kaplan, Teddy Bloom, the violins, Bill Bundy, cello, Dave Uchitel, viola, Billy Taylor on piano, Roy Haynes on drums, Tommy Potter on bass, Wallace McManus on harp, Tommy Mace on oboe, and Charlie Parker on alto. Well, that will do it for Bird Flight today. My name is Phil Schaap. We're WKCR-FM New York and WKCR-HD1. There haven't been too many Bird Flights in the last few weeks, and this is my first appearance on the broadcast in the new year. Happy New Year, everyone, in our just-arrived 2017. But we'll be back to the theme of the gigging Charlie Parker with strings with tomorrow's Bird Flight broadcast. In terms of our jazz specials, I alert you that a week from today is Max Roach's birthday. The great Max Roach, percussionist, composer, social consciousness from a jazz perspective of great magnitude in our American experience. Max Roach would be turning 93 this year. His birthday has been celebrated since he was in his 40s annually. And yes, he used to come up here on the 10th of January and party with us on the Max Roach birthday broadcast. So we'll be doing it around the clock, coming out of Monday night programming on the 9th, going through the entirety of Tuesday, January 10th, the Max Roach birthday broadcast, and lingering into the early moments of Wednesday the 11th. So please get the word out about that and keep listening to WKCR-FM New York.

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And then anywhere in the world on streaming. We're going to start off Serial Music today with Bach's Goldberg Variations featuring Glenn Gould on piano, one of the monuments of keyboard literature. But we will speak more on that later. It's 9:39 a.m. in New York City, and again, you're tuned into WKCR. I'm Solène.

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These are the Goldberg Variations, described before as one of the monuments of keyboard literature, published in 1742 while Bach held the title of Polish royal and Saxon electoral court composer. That his apparent apathy toward the variation form did not prevent his indulgence in an edifice of previously unequaled magnitude provokes considerable curiosity as to the origin of this composition. Such curiosity, however, must remain unsatisfied, for any data extant in Bach's time has long been since obscured by his romantic biographers, who succumbed to the allure of a legend which, despite its extravagant nature, is difficult to disprove. Briefly, for those who may not be acquainted with this lore, the story concerns a commission which was tendered to Bach by Count Kaiserling, the Russian ambassador to the Saxon court, who had as his musician in service Johann Gottlieb Goldberg, one of the master's most accomplished pupils. Kaiserling, it seems, was frequently troubled with insomnia and requested Bach to write some reposeful keyboard pieces which Goldberg could perform as, to be kind to him, really. If the treatment was a success, we are left with some doubt as to the authenticity of Master Goldberg's rendition of this incisive score, and though we harbor no illusion as to Bach's workmanlike indifference to the restrictions imposed on his artist's prerogative, it's difficult to imagine that even Kaiserling's Louis d'Or could induce his interest in an otherwise distasteful form. So, there goes the story of the Goldberg Variations. This is Glenn Gould on piano. We'll hear the rest of them for a couple more minutes and then play some Bartok. Enjoy.

Glenn Gould's Goldberg Variations. We'll now hear Bartok's string quartets. Well, we'll start with Quartet 1. It was completed first in 1908, inscribing it as Opus 7. It was revised in 56, and that revision is the one played today. It waited almost 2 years for its initial performance, and the premiere was finally given by the Waldburg-Kerpli Quartet, a group of four young friends of Bartok and Kodály, none older than 25 at the time, who formed the quartet for the express purpose of playing the Bartok work. This is the Juilliard, the edition we're hearing is the Juilliard String Quartet, recorded in 95, features Robert Mann and Isidore Cohen, violinist, and Raphael Hillier, also, a violist, the violist, and Klaus Adam as the cellist. This is Bartok's String Quartet Number 1 here on WKCR Serial Music.

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That was Bartok String Quartet number 4 featuring the Juilliard String Quartet. That's Robert Mann and Isidore Cohen on violin and Raphael Hillier playing the viola, as well as Klaus Adam as the cellist. Well, here's more Bartok with music for strings, percussion, and Celestia. This is featuring the London Symphony Orchestra conducted by Antal Durati and features Geza Frid and Luc de Ponts on pianos. Yes, that's all there is to know. And that'll play here on WKCR. It's 11 a.m. in New York. 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Here's Béla Bartók.

Bela Bartok's music for strings, percussion, and celesta. That was the sonata for two pianos, and then the sonata for two pianos and percussion. You just heard the second one featuring Geza Frid and Luc de Ponce on piano, and Antal Durati conducting, featuring members of the London Symphony Orchestra. 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I'm Solen, and we'll close off today here on Serial Music by hearing some more of the Goldberg Variations until Sarah Carson, our lovely I'm Out to Lunch host, arrives. So enjoy some Bach for the next couple minutes, and I'll be back next week.

That concludes Serial Music for today. And it is 12:04 here in New York. 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And we just heard Bach's Goldberg Variations. We're going to switch it up into the Out to Lunch program today. I'm Sarah, your regular Tuesday weekly host. And we're going to start off with some Train. This is John Coltrane featuring Pharoah Sanders live in Seattle. And the first track will be entitled Cosmos. That's a John Coltrane composition. We have Train on tenor sax and also soprano sax on this record. Pharoah Sanders on tenor sax, McCoy Tyner on piano, Jimmy Garrison on bass, Donald Garrett on clarinet, and Elvin Jones on drums. Once again, this is Cosmos.

We just heard Out of This World. The next track will be Evolution. Once again, we're listening to John Coltrane featuring Pharoah Sanders live in Seattle here on WKCR. And here we go into the next side of the record.

We just heard Tapestry and Sound from Jimmy Garrison. And before that was Evolution from John Coltrane. Once again, we've been listening to John Coltrane featuring Farrah Sanders live in Seattle. We heard John Coltrane on tenor sax and soprano sax, Farrah Sanders on tenor sax, McCoy Tyner on piano, Jimmy Garrison on bass, Donald Garrett on clarinet and bass, and Elvin Jones on drums. We're going to move now into a Wayne Shorter record called The All-Seeing Eye. This one will have Freddie Hubbard on trumpet and flugelhorn, Alan Shorter on flugelhorn, Gretchen Moncur III on trombone, Jim Spaulding on alto sax, Wayne Shorter on tenor sax, Herbie Hancock on piano, Ron Carter on bass, and Joe Chambers on drums. This first track is called The All-Seeing Eye.

That was the all-seeing eye from Wayne Shorter. We're listening to a record of the same name. That was Freddie Hubbard on trumpet and flugelhorn, Alan Shorter on flugelhorn, Gratian Monker III on trombone, James Spaulding on alto sax, Wayne Shorter on tenor sax, Herbie Hancock on piano, Ron Carter on bass, and Joe Chambers on drums. And this is WKCR New York and WKCR HD. 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Once again, this is Out to Lunch. And the next track will be the second track from the same record, Genesis.

We just heard Mephistopheles. Before that was Face of the Deep, and before that was Chaos. That concludes The All-Seeing Eye from Wayne Shorter. Once again, that was Freddie Hubbard on trumpet and flugelhorn, Alan Shorter on flugelhorn, and that last track was an Alan Shorter composition, the rest being Wayne Shorter's own compositions. Gratian Monker III on trombone, James Spaulding on alto sax, Wayne Shorter on tenor sax, Herbie Hancock on piano, Ron Carter on bass, and Joe Chambers on drums. We'll move now to another Wayne Shorter record. This one is called Night Dreamer. We have Lee Morgan on trumpet, Wayne Shorter on tenor sax, McCoy Tyner on piano, Reggie Workman on bass, and Elvin Jones on drums. This one was recorded April 29th of 1964. And this first track is the title track. Here is Night Dreamer.

My apologies for the record needle malfunctions on that last one, but that was Virgo. And we're gonna continue on to side two of this record, and hear Black Nile. This is WKCR New York and WKCR HD. 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And once again, we're listening to Night Dreamer from Wayne Shorter. We have Lee Morgan on trumpet, Wayne Shorter on tenor sax, McCoy Tyner on piano, Radu Workman on bass, and Elvin Jones on drums. Here's Black Nile.

That concludes The Wonderful Night Dreamer by Wayne Shorter. That last track was Armageddon, and all tracks on this record were composed by Wayne Shorter. The one before Armageddon was Charcoal Blues. Once again, that was Lee Morgan on trumpet, Wayne Shorter on tenor sax, McCoy Tyner on piano, Reggie Workman on bass, and Elvin Jones on drums. Recorded in 1964, we're going to move 2 years into the future. February 24th of 1966, this one was recorded. This is Adam's Apple. Again, more of Wayne Shorter. We have Wayne on tenor sax, Herbie Hancock on piano, Reggie Workman on bass, and Joe Chambers on drums. And this first track is a Wayne Shorter composition, and it is the title track, Adam's Apple. Enjoy.

We just heard El Gaucho, and before that was 502 Blues, and that one was a Jimmy Rowles composition. We're going to continue on in this very same record, Adam's Apple from Wayne Shorter, to hear Footprints, one of Wayne Shorter's most iconic compositions. This is once again Wayne Shorter on tenor sax, Herbie Hancock on piano, Reggie Workman on bass, and Joe Chambers on drums. And you're listening to Out to Lunch on WKCR. Here is Footprints.

And we're going to conclude the Out to Lunch program today here by finishing off this record. The last track will be Chief Crazy Horse, and all tracks were composed by Wayne Shorter, except that second one, 502 Blues. This is WKCR New York and WKCR HD. 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And I'm Sarah. I've been here with you since 12. I'm your regular Tuesday Out to Lunch host, and I'll be back on air Friday at 8:30. For now is the time. But to conclude, we are listening to Adam's Apple from Wayne Shorter, and this last track is Chief Crazy Horse.

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You're tuned in to WKCR 89.9 FM, WKCR HD, WKCR.org. My worthy predecessor, Sarah, may have just told you that, but it's still true. We just heard a group called Hum, or a duo plus guests, The History of Unheard Music. It's a very New York sort of thing that came out back in 1985. The record is called Drop It. It's Bill Morales, Brooks Williams, and Charlie Mendoza are the core members. And that track was Music from a Barber's Radio with Shelly Hirsch on guest vocals. And this is, perhaps there's a barber listening. That would be nice. Going to move on with something from composer David Acapinti. I'm sorry if I'm mispronouncing that. I probably am. From a recent record called Looking Glass. With the composer on guitar and a string trio, and on this track, Charlotte Mundy, soprano. This is Who's Your Dada?

I wasn't ready for that. Let me get my headphones. I can't even talk without my headphones on. It is 3:59 in New York City and surrounding environs. 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We've heard a lot of that was a lot of sonic information per cubic inch of your airspace there. Let's see if we can review what has happened. Last thing we heard was Omega Point from Jacob Garchik's record, Ye Old 2. Ye Old versus... No. Ye Old 2, At the End of Time. Trombonist, composer, and masterful arranger, Jacob Garchik. Before that, from a drummer, Simon Gaines, and a remarkable record of his called Gargantua, we heard Lucifer, Orium, Chaos. These are, for the most part, in that last set, you know, ensembles with instruments, even if it doesn't always sound like it, and a lot of remarkable musicians. I'm not reading all the names, I'm sorry to say. You, of course, know how to find them all, but prior to Simon Haynes, we heard the pianist Alexander Hawkins and Lullaby Much Further from his recent album, No Nation But Imagination. Prior to that, another Briton named Alex, Alex Paxton, from the record Candy Folk's Bass Drum, we heard Car Pig. And before that, the only thing that was heavily electronic in the set, from a record called Noise Trip Explosion by Noland. Somebody, his name is quite hidden. I remember it's Noland. I may have to check my notes for that. Jeez, Louise, put your name on your record. Noland Hildebrand, Dada Bender, for six percussionists and fixed media, from the record Noise Trip Explosion. And we started that set with Who's Your Dada, from David Acapinti's record Looking Glass. We might at this point relax just a little with the wisdom and peace of Laurie Anderson.

0: You're my friend. The poet. Sharon Knowles. She teaches in college. And she says so many of her students.
1: Oh my goodness. Somebody left this at 45, and I think it was me. We'll be hearing a little bit later the new record from Cecile McLaurin-Savant, which is on a 12-inch 45, two 12-inch 45s, which the wise people say is the best audio option, at least on vinyl. And for that reason, I queued this on 45. So we're going to sort of... There's also no real breaks between these tracks, and I'm not playing the full side. We're going to hear three tracks, so we're just going to sort of jump backwards and fade in so you don't hear the turntable getting up to speed.

You know, my friend, the poet, Sharon Knowles, she teaches in college. And she says so many of her students now are really depressed. And there's been a big jump in suicides. And she doesn't really understand why. And so she says, she tells them three things. One, eat really good food. Two, get enough sleep. Three, try not to hate yourself so much. And with those three rules, you're set.

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I like that dog." 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And they'd all arrived at the same building at more or less the same time. And they were all free. And they were all asking themselves the same question: what is behind that curtain?

appear was a young man from New York. He was all that a man ought to be. The second one was older and bolder, but sweet. And the third one

Excuse me while I get my microphone in place. 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My name is Kurt Gottschalk, sitting here listening to music with you on this warm afternoon. We just heard from Nicole Lizay, a record from 2014 called Bookburners. A little bit old for afternoon new music, at least the way I see it, but that's the way I see it. We heard the track We Just, like a Ouija board operator, perhaps, and with the composer credited for Spectres on that track. Before that, the stunning new record from singer Cecile McLaurin-Salvant with Darcy James Argue conducting or arrangements, and with the Metropole Orchestra, the Dutch Metropole Orchestra. We heard their rendition of the Brecht viol song, Barbara Song. Before that, the group George, a group dedicated to people named George, and we heard the track Lewis, dedicated to George Lewis, composed by John Hollenbeck, who's the drummer in that group. And from their new record, Looking for Consonants. Before that, a composition by George Lewis, Lone Coast, written for the Ekmalas Vocal Ensemble with accordionist Iwo Jedinecki, and that's on the new Ekmalas record, Non-Songs. And we started with three tracks from the new live album by Laurie Anderson with Sex Mob. We heard Looking at the Moon, Church of Panic, and Dog Show. I'm going to continue with a little, sort of some warm. Oh, we're going to continue with the weather. Your 5 o'clock weather coming in at 5:06. My apologies. It's hot, but you knew that. Tomorrow's going to be the peak, it looks like, at 97, going to start dropping to 92 and then the 80s after that. And actually getting down to 70s and maybe even below 70 overnights. The big news will be Saturday, looks like very serious chance of rain. So be prepared for that. I'm going to listen to something that is, it's clearly minimalist. It's a new record by composer Mark Mellitz, performed by bass clarinetist Jeff Andry. He's an interesting composer, I think. It's a sort of a very warm and organic sort of minimalism. I don't know if it's a little more open form, but it does feel that way to me, with a tempo that feels, tempo shifts and a sort of slightly more casual feel that almost ventures into jazz territory. But you'll hear it. You can decide for yourself. You don't need me to talk. This is Jeff Andry, bass clarinet, Haruka Fuji, marimba, Kate Campbell, piano, playing Mark Mellitz's Tight Sweater from the new record Warp and Welft, and this is in six movements.

Well, unfortunately, it seems the CDR is not going to cooperate. I was hoping we could skip past the problems, but it doesn't look like it. I'm a little amazed that CDRs even still exist. I mean, I've been amazed for years that they still exist, and before that I was amazed that they existed at all. But you did hear at least a little bit of the Mark Mellott's composition tight sweater. And unfortunately, the next thing I have queued up is also a CDR, but we will give it a shot. This is Alejandro Flores and a composition by him called Beach Suite. It's composed in 2013, but it's a new release. And the album is called Beaches of Riches. In 7 movements, this is Alejandro Flores, Beaches Suite.

That lovely piece of music was the trio Fieldwork. Steve Lehman, saxophone, Vijay Iyer, piano, and Fender Rhodes, Tyshawn Sorey, drums. And in fact, that was Vijay Iyer, composition, The Night Before, from their record Thereupon. Their first record in a very long time. Prior to that, we heard from Sylvie Courvoisier, her trio, and a record called Éclats, Live in Europe. We heard Imprint Double from that record. The song in there was pianist Marta Sanchez and her album featuring Camila Meza on that track that we heard, vocals and guitar, Marivi, from the record Spanish American Art Museum. And before that was the CDR incident, which we won't talk about, except to say that because we had to abandon ship, we did not hear what I had suggested. We did hear Alejandro Flores, two tracks from his record, Beaches of Riches. We heard Darien and Ripples. I'm going to try and find a digital version of this album and play the Beaches Suite, which is what I had announced, sometime soon. Here on the Blowtorch of the Northeast, WKCR, I have 10 more minutes with you, and we're going to occupy that time with Roscoe Mitchell and Matthew Shipp.

Leaving you with a Roscoe Mitchell saxophone solo on this duo record with Matthew Shipp from 2018 or so. Yes, 2018, Accelerated Projection, Roscoe Mitchell and Matthew Shipp. On WKCR 89.9 FM, WKCR HD, WKCR.org, do stay tuned. Paul Berkey is up with Jazz Alternatives, playing you some Django Reinhardt.

That was the quintet of the Hot Club of France, reunited with Stéphane Grappelli and Django Reinhardt in the front line, together after the close of World War II, recording January 31st, 1946. La Marseillaise, the French national anthem, titled here Echoes of France, and heard on this Bastille Day edition of Jazz Alternatives, where we're just getting started with a program that will run until 9 p.m. and focus on the quintet of the Hot Club of France, a great all-string ensemble formed in Paris in 1934 and featuring the genius of Django Reinhardt on guitar and Stéphane Grappelli on violin. They were backed there by Jack Lewin and Alan Hodgkiss on rhythm guitars and Coleridge Good on bass for that January 31st, 1946 recording, Echoes of France, La Marseillaise, done in London and originally issued on the Swing record label. So again, that recording marked the reunion of Reinhardt and Grappelli after years of separation during World War II. But for the rest of tonight's program, we're going to hear pre-war recordings of the great group they fronted, the Quintet of the Hot Club of France, beginning with two tunes recorded before the group had that name. These are from September of 1934 and billed to Delaunay's Jazz in recognition of Charles Delaunay, the French critic and scholar who was instrumental in the Hot Club of France, a group for jazz enthusiasts, and then this quintet performing ensemble coming out of that. So September of 1934, the date for I Saw Stars and I'm Confessin' by what would become the Quintet of the Hot Club of France, here billed as Delaunay's Jazz. Again, it's Stéphane Grappelli on violin, Django Reinhardt on guitar, the rhythm guitars of Joseph Reinhardt, Django's brother, and Roger Chaput, and Louis Vola on bass. I Saw Stars and I'm Confessin', and then we'll hear the debut recording of the group under its long-standing name, the Quintet of the Hot Club of France, from a few months later, December of 1934. You'll hear Dinah, Tiger Rag, Oh Lady Be Good, and then another version of I Saw Stars. Music recorded in Paris, originally for the Ultraphone record label. Here's Django Reinhardt, Stéphane Grappelli, the Quintet of the Hot Club of France, and I Saw Stars.

stars. I heard a birdie sing, so sweet, so sweet. The moment I fell for you, I saw stars. I heard an angel say, wake up, wake up. Your wonderful dreams come true. A newborn feeling had me reeling. I said to myself, where am I? It's all

early recordings from the quintet of the Hot Club of France, heard as part of Jazz Alternatives here on WKCR FM New York and WKCR HD1. That set began and ended with versions of the same tune, I Saw Stars. At the beginning of the set, you heard a vocal rendition featuring Bert Marshall, backed by a group that was not yet called the Quintet of the Hot Club of France. They were billed as Delaunay's Jazz for this recording from September of 1934. I Saw Stars and I'm Confessin'. Again, the vocalist on the first tune was Bert Marshall, and the ensemble had Django Reinhardt on guitar, Stefan Grappelli on violin, rhythm guitars of Joseph Reinhardt and Roger Chaput, and Louis Vola on bass. So those first two come from September of 1934, and then the next four from December of that same year. All instrumentals, those were Dinah, Tiger Rag, Oh Lady Be Good, and that second version of I Saw Stars. Music recorded for the Ultraphone record label in Paris and heard as part of Jazz Alternatives here on WKCR FM New York and WKCR HD1. We'll listen now to a session made in September of 1935, again in Paris for the Ultraphone label, with a slight change in personnel. Roger Chaput is out and Pierre Ferré is in on rhythm guitar. The rest of the band remains the same. Louis Vola on bass, Joseph Reinhardt on rhythm guitar, Django Reinhardt on solo guitar, and Stefan Grappelli on violin. The Quintet of the Hot Club of France, recording in September of 1935, will begin with Chasing Shadows.

It don't mean a thing if it ain't got that swing. As performed by a group billed as Stefan Grappelli and his Hot Four, better known as the Quintet of the Hot Club of France. Heard here on WKCR FM New York and WKCR HD1, where we're listening to the pre-war recordings of this great group, the Quintet of the Hot Club of France, until 9 p.m., celebrating Bastille Day. So we heard music from the

solo guitar with Joseph Reinhardt and Pierre Ferré on rhythm guitars and Louis Vola on string bass. The quintet at the Hot Club of France, as they were billed for those September 1935 recordings, done for Ultraphone. And then we heard the same group with a change in the bass chair. Tony Rovira in for Louis Vola, but otherwise the group's the same. Joseph Reinhardt and Pierre Ferré on rhythm guitars, and of course Django Reinhardt on lead guitar and Stefan Grappelli on violin. October 21st, 1935, the date for the last five tunes you heard. Those were done for the Decca record label and were released as Stefan Grappelli and his Hot Four. You heard I Found a New Baby, It Was So Beautiful, China Boy, Moon Glow, and finally Duke Ellington's It Don't Mean a Thing If It Ain't Got That Swing. We'll hear more from this group as we continue tonight's program, and hear now music from the year 1937. You'll hear selections from two sessions from that year. First up, music from May 4th, 1936 is where we are. You'll hear selections from May 4th and October 15th by the Quintet of the Hot Club of France, recording for the HMV record label in Paris, and on a couple of selections with the vocalist Freddie Taylor. They recorded 12 tunes over those two dates, evenly split between vocals and instrumentals. I'm going to give you all the instrumentals and just a couple of the vocals. So we'll begin with Oriental Shuffle. No, we'll begin with Limehouse Blues. And then hear Oriental Shuffle and a vocal from Freddie Taylor on After You've Gone. Those are from May 4th, 1936. And then another Freddie Taylor vocal, Georgia on My Mind, from October 15th of 1936, followed by In the Still of the Night, Sweet Chorus, and Swing Guitars, all those instrumentals from the same date. The bassist on the first session is Lucien Simeons, and then Louis Vola comes back for the second session. And the rest of the band remains the same. Stefan Grappelli on violin, Django Reinhardt, the guitar soloist, his brother Joseph Reinhardt, and Pierre Ferré providing the rhythm and guitars. And again, vocals from Freddie Taylor when you hear them. First up, we'll hear Limehouse Blues, Quintet of the Hot Club of France, recording May 4th of 1936.

Music from the Quintet of the Hot Club of France, recording in Paris in May and October of 1936, and heard as part of Jazz Alternatives here on WKCR-FM New York and WKCR-HD1. You heard Stefan Grappelli on violin, Django Reinhardt as the guitar soloist, Joseph Reinhardt and Pierre Ferré on rhythm guitars, Lucien Simeon as the bassist on the first four tunes from May 4th, 1936, and then Louis Vola on the last four tunes from October 15th of 1936, and Freddie Taylor, the vocalist, when there was one. So you heard eight of the 12 tunes recorded across those two dates, and we began with Limehouse Blues from May 4th, 1936, and then heard Oriental Shuffle, After You've Gone, with a Freddie Taylor vocal, and Are You in the Mood? And then from October 15th of 1936, we heard another Freddie Taylor vocal for Georgia on My Mind, and then heard In the Still of the Night, which is Hoagy Carmichael's tune by that name, not Cole Porter's more famous tune. Then we heard Sweet Chorus, and finally Swing Guitars. May 4th and October 15th of 1936, again the date of those recordings, done for the HMV record label in Paris, the Quintet of the Hot Club of France, Stefan Grappelli, Django Reinhardt, Joseph Reinhardt, Pierre Ferré, and Freddie Taylor on both sessions. Again, the bassist on the first session was Lucien Simeon, and on the second session he was replaced by Louis Vola. We'll hear more from this group, the Quintet of the Hot Club of France. We're hearing their recordings they made up till 1939, when Stefan Grappelli and Django Reinhardt were separated due to the outbreak of World War II. But we're going to hear more from these pre-war recordings of the Quintet of the Hot Club of France. And now hear music from a very busy week in 1937. The band made four sessions over the course of 7 days, April 21st through 27th of 1936. If I'm counting correctly, there's 22 tunes over those 4 dates. We'll hear one from each of the recording sessions, April 21st, 22nd, 26th, and 27th of 1937, beginning with a Grappelli and Reinhardt original called Tears. That's from April 21st. And then from April 22nd, we'll hear Rose Room. From the 26th, we'll hear their version of Franz Liszt's Liebestraum No. 3. And finally, from April 27th, The Sheik of Araby. Stefan Grappelli on violin, Django Reinhardt lead guitar. Rhythm guitars now are Pierre Ferré and Marcel Bianchi, and Louis Vola is here again on bass. The Quintet of the Hot Club of France, recording in April of 1937. We're going to begin with Tears.

Ah, yeah, indeed. The Quintet of the Hot Club of France, with music made in 1937 and heard as part of Jazz Alternatives on this Bastille Day, where we're listening to the pre-war recordings of Stefan Grappelli and Django Reinhardt with the Quintet of the Hot Club of France until 9 o'clock. So the tune that just wrapped up was Minor Swing, recorded November 25th of 1937 for the Swing record label. And that wrapped up a set of 8 performances, the first 4 from April of 1937 and the last 4 from November 25th of that year. We began with Tears. That was done April 21st of 1937. The first of 4 recording dates made within a week that produced 22 selections. You heard one tune from each of those 4 selections. Tears from April 21st. Rose Room from April 22nd. Franz Liszt's Liebestraum No. 3 from April 26th. And finally, The Sheik of Araby from April 27th, 1937. The quintet there had Louis Vola on bass, Pierre Ferré and Marcel Bianchi on rhythm guitars, Django Reinhardt, the guitar soloist, and Stefan Grappelli on violin. And those April 1937 recordings were done for the HMV record label. And then from November 25th, 1937, you heard 4 other selections done originally for the Swing record label. Those were Bricktop, Spivey, Minor Swing, and Viper's Dream. And the band there had a different pair of rhythm guitarists, Joseph Reinhardt, Django's brother, and Eugène Vaise with the rhythm guitars. The rest of the band remained the same: Louis Vola on bass, Django Reinhardt on lead guitar, and Stefan Grappelli on violin. November 25th, 1937, for those last 4 recordings. Also made during a busy week for Reinhardt and Grappelli. They recorded with Eddie South and Bill Coleman, Americans visiting Paris, over the course of that week in November 1937 as well. But we'll move on to the year 1938 as we are getting close to the third and final hour of tonight's Jazz Alternatives. And so up next we'll hear music recorded in June of 1938 for the Decca record label,

June. Sorry, August. I'm having trouble reading the discography. June 14th of 1938 is where we're starting. The band now has Roger Grasset on bass, again, Joseph Reinhardt and Eugène Vaz on guitar, rhythm guitars.